0: The story behind the music. Behind the song with Robin Holly.
1: Time to go behind the song, this time with Jason Aldean.
2: And what is the story about Don't Tell On Me?
3: Don't Tell On Me was a song that was written by a couple of my bandmates, John Morgan, John Edwards, I think, was on that one. And so, you know, they just sent me the demo. We were looking for songs for the album. And, you know, usually as I get songs that I like, I just kind of stick them in a Dropbox. And then eventually the things that stay in that box become the album. And this is one of those songs that, you know, for me, this, as soon as I heard it, this was going to be our first single off the album. And, you know, I think from the time I heard it, I always thought that it would be the first single until they wrote How Far Does a Goodbye Go. And then as soon as I heard How Far Does a Goodbye Go, it was like, okay, this is our 1-2 punch. We're going to come with How Far, and then Don't Tell Me will be, you know, our second single that'll probably, you know, be out when the album drops. So Don't Tell Me is just one of those things to me. It's you know, when a guy's singing about being heartbroken, it can be like really sappy and whiny, or it can be, you know, something like this that's a little tougher and just has a little more attitude about it. And I just kind of, I don't know, I just fell in love with this song. I love the lyrics. I loved, you know, sonically, you know, how the song was. And so just became one of my favorites. And I knew pretty immediately that this was going to be a single, you know, one of the big singles from the album.

0: At Robin Holly Show on socials. If you haven't done it yet, there's at Giddy Up Holly. And me, I'm only here for a couple more days. Then you got Rob back at Coop Radio Show. Holly, I have this happens every summer. I call it the Summer of George. If you're a big Seinfeld fan, you'll understand the reference. My wife and kids are going out of town for 5 days. So it's just me and the dogs for 5 days. And it's glorious.
1: Glory. You're never going to put on pants, are you?
0: No pants, which is why I was going to say, if you happen to see anything pop up on my Instagram story, maybe just pass it, because I probably didn't mean to post that during the Summer of George.
1: Oh my God.
0: Who knows what it's going to be?

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0: It's the Rob and Holly Show. I'm Coop in for Rob. We've heard of Best Buy, no doubt. No doubt we've heard
1: of
0: Best Buy.
1: One of my favorite stores, actually. Yeah.
0: But what is Bust Buy?
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0: Holly, tell me what Bust Buy is. I know Best Buy, but B-U-S-T, Bust Buy. What is this?
1: This is insane. So people are getting, like, when they've had a breast augmentation, they're getting the implants taken out, and then they're selling the implants online in, like, order to, I guess, try to recoup some of the money that they spent on them or spent on taking them out or something like that.
0: So to be clear, it's a Goodwill of used breast implants?
1: Yeah, but like, you're not supposed to these are not reusable. You're not supposed to be reusing them. Very unsafe. So I don't know what people are doing, but that is a trend that is currently happening, I guess, mainly in Russia. But like, how insane. Yeah, it just seems so crazy.
0: Inflation's hitting real hard right now.

0: Holly, you know I'm a big wrestling fan. I am so excited to hear from Jelly Roll because he's going to give the validation that wrestling fans have wanted for decades.
1: Yes, if you're a wrestling fan, listen up. And if you're not a wrestling fan, you should be listening because what Jelly Roll says

0: darling.
1: Growing up as a wrestling fan, you're always having arguments with people. My brother, my mom, my dad. Wrestling is real.
2: And of course, and they're it's like, not real. Like, it's not fake.
3: Yeah. Yeah, I feel like there is a story to it. But listen to what Jelly Roll says about the move that we've all seen where he gets thrown onto a table.
4: Let's talk about this for a second now that you brought it up. You can't train for that table. Just so we're clear, that table's not train forable. You can get the idea of what the splash feels like, but you don't know what it's actually going to feel like from the top rope to that distance because you normally have a pad under you when you're practicing. You don't know. You can't, you know, it's just a, just one of those things you had to do in real time. And man, it hurt, dude. It hurt.
1: Yes, Holly, this is what I've been waiting for. It's real. If you're going through a table, you're going through a table, period.
3: Put your hands up. Here's Jelly Roll.

0: friends.
1: So we're just days away, Coop, from my husband's birthday. By the way, his birthday is 7/11, which is a great day to have a birthday, obviously. And I delve into what I only do once a year, which is bake a cake from scratch, which includes the frosting. And he specifically likes strawberry. Okay. So it's a whole thing, which is great because they're in season.
2: It all works out good then, right?
1: But every year I forget how I made it. Every year I'm like, what did I do last year? And every year I'm like, this was so easy. In my mind, it's easier than what it is in the reality of like doing it.
2: When you get into it, it's a whole thing.
1: Yeah, I do like the frosting, like buttercream frost. Like that's a labor intensive project on itself. But at the end of it, I'm always like, look at me. Susie Homemaker baking the cakes.
2: Baking's hard too. There's no like when I go to cook and I'm just tossing ingredients in, you've got to be like, exactly.

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0: Okay, so Coop, I want to know, like, what is the craziest thing you have ever had to do while working in radio?
1: Oh my gosh, I can't say those stories on the air, Holly. Come on.
2: I got to feed a bear one time when I was in Seattle. I was doing nights and they had one of those open air safari thingies and nobody wanted to drive out to this place to do it. I was like,
0: yeah.
2: So I drove out there. It was a good hour drive away, but they, so again, because it's open air, you're actually in the cage. So they put me in this like enclosed cage thing with a big bucket of salmon. And the second you drop this salmon bucket, the bear comes running. And it's scary, dude. Like, he comes full speed. I actually don't know if it was a he or she, but whatever it was, came running full speed and then stands up and it's gigantic.
0: Yes.
2: It's like seven. It's so big. And it puts its claws through the bars. So now I've got these huge claws, like inches away from my face. And I got to pick up you pick the salmon up, which is also heavy. And then you toss it and the bear just destroys it. And they let me do it like two or three times. It was really cool, but also terrifying because it's like right in front of me. I'm watching this thing shred this fish like it's nothing.
0: And you're like, oh, I could totally die.
2: If there's a lock here, if he knocks this thing over.

0: over. Like, there was a lot going through my head. Yeah, for sure.
1: That's cool, so funny. I fed a lion. No, wow. A tiger.
0: Okay.
1: It was a tiger. I'm trying to use my memory. Where you took the tongs and you fed the tiger with the
0: tongs.
1: Okay. It was wild. It is I was wild. Like, this is crazy. All because I was on the radio, by the way.
0: Isn't that crazy?
1: Yeah. Let radio people do whatever they want.

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0: tomorrow, Megan Maroney is taking over the show.
1: And we're all wearing pink for it tomorrow. So make sure that you're here, especially if you're a big Megan Maroney fan. Lots to talk about, including just who came up with the idea of her flying through the air in a window for her tour. So all that and more coming up tomorrow. Make sure you're listening.

0: It's the Robin Holly Show. I'm Coop in for Rob. Coming up in the Hollywood preview review, I saw this come up when I was watching some other movie in the theaters, and I was an immediate yes when I saw the trailer, Holly.
1: It's funny that you say that, because I was like, does this really need to be in a theater? Like, really? We'll tell you what movie it is and whether it's worth

0: This is Robin Holly's Hollywood Review.
1: We were talking about this fairly recently. I am a boring history nerd, and so when I saw this trailer pop up in theaters, I was like, yes, this looks so good.
2: And it is the story of young Washington, the man who rose from surveying land to leading armies to fight for America. Listen to this.
3: What happened, Washington? All those bullet holes in your jacket.
4: How are you alive?
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6: You have no military service.
7: You are a boy.
6: You are not British, yet they send you to speak for them.
8: So that when you fail, they'll have someone to blame.
4: Who do you call?
9: My name is George Washington.
1: Come on, Holly. Like, I'm a yes. I get so excited hearing that. Like, I'm all in.
2: The historical-ish movie about America's first president. Does it need to be on the big screen? I don't know. I guess maybe the battles would be kind of cool to see.
1: Super cool,
2: you know?
1: With the sound and everything that you get in a theater. Yeah, definitely.
2: So it's a yes for you, Coop?
1: Yes.
2: It's, unfortunately, it's a no for me.
1: I'm so scared.
2: It's called Young Washington.

York, New Jersey, Long Island, Connecticut. What's up? It's Sam Hunt, and you're listening to New York's Country 94.7. I knew I'd see her around. I'd be at some party. She'd show up, and I'd be walking out. Or across some parking lot, hiding behind her sister. I'd look up, she'd be at the red light beside me in that white Maxima with the sticker on the back. I'd act.

these county lines, closing in on me. 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She's so far.

0: I feel like 7-Eleven may have done this specifically because it's my husband's birthday, which is 7-Eleven.
1: Yeah.
0: It's 7-Eleven Slurpee 60th anniversary. And to celebrate, they have made Mountain Dew Confetti Chill Slurpee. Like and he loves Mountain Dew.
1: Sounds
0: so. I was like, add some confetti to it. Are you kidding me? He's going to be so excited.
1: So wait, there's actual confetti in the drink, or is it like little?
0: Well, it's like colorful,
1: sugar,
0: like little
1: crystal thingies.
0: Yes, yes, yes, yes. So it looks like confetti or like sprinkles or whatever on the top, which is very birthday, right?
1: It is super birthday for your husband, 100%.
0: And then to add the thing that you get a free Slurpee, I'm like,

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0: 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It makes young Coop have like an internal argument with adult Coop where it's like, this is super cool. But then also, maybe a little scary, maybe a little terrifying as well.
1: The mature version of you is like, wait a second, this isn't right. We're going to tell you what's going on in our WTF headlines.

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1: All right, so the headline reads, Holly, new magic mushroom makes users see tiny gnome people. Gnome people.
2: Like little people.
1: Yeah.
2: By the way, scientists have no idea how it's doing that because I was like, what do you mean they have no idea? It's a magic mushroom. And they're like, no. Like the whatever is in mushrooms to make you like see colors and see things is not actually in this particular mushroom. But if you eat it, you are able to see the tiny gnome people that apparently have been there all along.

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2: 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'Cause she's a gold digger with a quick trigger. 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

cute little country girl called Maya. And boy, let me tell you, she was the prettiest thing I'd ever seen in a pair of boots. 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And that's when I realized that she was every cowboy's dream come true.

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Driven up and down the coast a few times. 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And damn,

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The biggest hits, the country superstars, they're right here. And we're glad you are, too. 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
1: As a co-host nation, the U.S. men's national team walked into their own World Cup with something they haven't had since 1994, home field advantage. Down 2-0 inside 35 minutes, the U.S. men's national team never found their footing against Belgium in the round of 16. Christian Pulisic left with an injury, and a costly goalkeeping error from Matt Freeze compounded the damage in a 4-1 defeat at Lumen Field. It marked the fourth time in five World Cups the Americans exited at the round of 16. It feels exactly the same, Tyler Adams said afterward. A historic knockout win, a golden roster, home field advantage, still not enough. Will 2030 finally be the year the U.S. breaks through?
0: Stay tuned to this Odyssey station for more Stories from the Pitch.
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Back in the day, Potts Farm was a place to go. Load a truck up, hit the dirt road. Jump the barbed wire, spread the word. Light the bonfire and call the girls. King and the can and the Marlboro man. Jack and Jim were a few good men. Where you learn how to kiss and cuss and fight too. Better watch out for the boys in blue. And all this small town, he said, she said. 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Watch your mouth. 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I'm tired of talking, man. Y'all ain't listening. Them old

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0: I knew it.
1: Today is National French Fry Day, and you know what? It's just really hard to meet a French fry that you don't like. 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
2: You know you got everybody.

Randy Travis's last full-length album came out in 2008. Then in 2013, he suffered a stroke that left him unable to sing. This new album will feature remixed and remastered tracks from Randy's vault of unreleased music. The first one is actually out today and is called Fish On.

0: word yet on a release date or an album title, but this is very cool. Very much looking forward to hearing more of what Randy Travis has been working on.
1: My name's John MacArthur, and I work this dirt.

girl. I just read, and by read, I mean I watched a reel on Instagram, that a group of butterflies is called a kaleidoscope. Just a little whimsical Friday fact for you.

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1: What is the craziest fan theory that Megan Maroney has ever heard about herself? I'm going to ask her that today while she's hanging out on the Superstar Power Hour from 2 to 3.

0: and Company.
1: Megan Maroney announced her debut fragrance. In an Instagram post yesterday, Megan announced that she's been working on her first perfume for the last year and a half. It's called Calliope, after the Greek goddess of epic poetry. The fragrance is described as a radiant floral musk. It blends peach blossom, jasmine, orris, pink peony, and soft ambroxan. Not sure what that one is. The bottle is like an adorable pink heart matching Megan's very pink Cloud Nine era. She even joked about how this bottle of perfume has been sitting on the Cloud Nine set the entire tour and no one's noticed. Megan's back on the Superstar Power Hour today, and we're gonna have to talk more about this perfume and all of her crazy Easter eggs. I threw

0: yeah. My last single Saturday night.
1: Netflix is making a Super Size Me style documentary, but this time it's for fried chicken. And I'm kind of just like, guys, come on, can you leave us be? Let us just have fried chicken.
2: Baby,

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I knew I'd see her around. I'd be at some party, she'd show up and I'd be walking out. 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I'd look up, she'd be at the red light beside me in that white Maxima with the sticker on the back. I'd act

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I just saw a list of the best Lifetime movie titles, and it included Baby for Sale, Honeymoon with Mom, Identity Theft of a Cheerleader, and Stalked by My Doctor. Like, I just, can you imagine it's your job to come up with those? How fun.

0: Katie and Company.
1: Netflix announced that it is happening. This month, starting on July 21st, Netflix will now require a multi-factor sign-in setup for your account, meaning signing in will now include another verification method aside from username and password. On the 21st, subscribers will be prompted to complete a one-time multi-factor authentication setup right after you log in. This is like a quick 1 to 2 minute process that you enroll in, and then you use it to verify your identity for all future sign-ins, which translates to there really is no more password sharing happening. Like, so if you've been using your college roommate's password for a decade, or your ex, or your parents, the free ride is officially up. RIP.

0: friends.
1: Wow, puppy Gus, I brought him to the studio today. He ran full tilt into the glass sliding door of the studio. 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I wish so badly we had it on video. He is fine. I sound awful. I'm like, wow, he got hurt. He's fine.

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saw a reel today that I really related to. 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I literally do that every time. I'm never actually, I'm just depending on you to get it done.

There's a parasite going around that is causing quite disruption all across the country. What should you be aware of and what to avoid? Talking about this in just a few.

0: Katie and Company.
1: Okay, so this is really not a fun topic, but it is affecting a lot of people, so it's important to be in the know. There is a stomach bug going around called Cyclospora. It's a parasite that is causing, I hate to even say this word into a microphone, diarrhea. Actually, you know what? To make it more tolerable, instead of saying diarrhea 20 times in the next minute, I'm going to say giggles instead. This bug is causing explosive giggles. All over the country, people are being overcome with giggles. Michigan has over 1,000 cases of giggles, and 28 states have reported the giggles have spread there as well. People are getting the giggles from food or water that has become contaminated from feces. Past outbreaks of the giggles have been linked to bagged salad mixes, fresh basil, cilantro, raspberry, snow peas, and scallions, though officials have not pinned down the source this time around. The giggles are not contagious person to person. To avoid the giggles, doctors recommend buying whole heads of lettuce instead of pre-bagged salad mixes. Peel off the outer two or three leaves. Rinse it off thoroughly. Cook your vegetables when you can, since washing alone does not always get rid of the parasite. If the giggles stick around longer than a few days, the doctors say it's time to get checked out. Explosive giggles, not funny.
2: Old boots

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1: Megan Maroney's been here all this week hanging out with us, and I really want to play a song that you actually wrote for Kenny Chesney that he ended up singing on with you. You had to be there. I'll play it in a second, but first, tell the story behind this because it's so fun.
2: So I wrote that song about the Sun Goes Down tour. Mm-hmm. I obviously opened for him, and I write about things that are important to me, and I do feel like I learned so much on that tour. I gained so much confidence. I got so many tips from him, and just like, it was just a pivotal point in my career, but also the best time of my life. So I needed to write a song about it. I had the title, You Had to Be There, and I was down with my writers in Panama City, and it was me, Mackenzie Carpenter, Micah Carpenter, and Ben Williams. And we were on the beach, and we were like, let's try to write the Kenny song. We literally had the guitar down on the beach, and Micah started playing this like guitar lick that you hear at the beginning of the song. And I'm like, well, that's it. We wrote the song in about 45 minutes, and I think the coolest thing to me is that, so I told this story while I was touring with Kenny, but in 2018, I bought nosebleed seats while I was in college to go see Kenny at Mercedes-Benz Stadium. It was like one of the first shows they had there. I was a sophomore in college. I literally looked at my email the other day and I still have the tickets. I was section 312, row 20. And so the song starts where like I'm in college, five girls in the mirror putting makeup on, like we're getting ready, parking lot, take a shot, steal a kiss. It's like, that was me in college. And then by the second verse, I say 7 years later, got a different point of view. And like, obviously being on tour with him, I remember I used to say during the tour, I would look up at the 300 section and just like wave at them and be like, hey, that was me up there. So keep on dreaming because you never know what could happen. We wrote the song. I really liked the song. I didn't know what to get Kenny for Christmas because how do you buy a gift for Kenny Chesney?
1: Impossible.
2: Impossible, really. So I wrote out the lyrics on a piece of paper and I had the demo with me and I played it for him. And he ended up loving it. And now it is what it is. So yeah, it was his Christmas gift.
1: A Christmas gift that we get to listen to now. This is You Had to Be There with Megan Maroney and Kenny Chesney on the Superstar Power Hour.

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for you. On this last chorus, if it's safe for you to do, folks, will you jump up and down with us one time like crazy people? Are you ready?

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1: Megan Maroney is here this week hanging out with us. And yesterday you just announced your debut fragrance, Calliope. And something I thought was so fun about this is that you shared that you'd had a little Easter egg all throughout the Cloud 9 tour. Like, you'd had the perfume bottle sitting on stage and nobody noticed it, which I loved. You do a lot of Easter egg type stuff now, but it's like the same thing with Taylor Swift. You watch people go like down a crazy, like, unhinged list. What's the, like, most unhinged theory you've seen about yourself that you're like, where did that even come from?
2: I'm trying to think of a specific example, but there's been things that I haven't planned, but they end up lining up and they think that it's on purpose.
1: Oh, so you're like,
2: trying to give an example.
1: Just
2: they would like go to a song and be like,

0: this at this point in the song, 3 minutes and 2 seconds, she says this, and 3 plus 2 is this, and this is why she did this. And it like, if you watch the video, it's convincing. You know, I'm like,
1: you're like, okay, mastermind, like, over fair. Here. Yeah, I am that
0: but,
1: smart.
0: Yeah, it's that deep, but not like that deep.
1: I also am like,
0: unless it is.
1: Who has the time to like make it?
0: No,
1: you know what I mean?
0: Yeah, I love it. I love that they're as invested as they are.
1: Oh, it makes it so much fun.
0: It's fun. Yeah. Like even seeing the connections they make, I'm like, wow, I'm not sure that was even on purpose, but I guess it was. So.
1: Like you're inside my subconscious at this point.
0: They're explaining things to me I didn't even know. I'm like, okay, cool.
1: You're like, it's like return therapy. Like you're like, I'm being therapized by my own fans about music that I made that I didn't even realize, which is so wild. We're going to play another song from Megan on the way 6 months later, and then we have to say goodbye to her in Boots. Very sad.

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1: A huge thank you to Megan Maroney for coming to hang out with us this week, and congratulations on your latest number one song, Beautiful Things.

0: I'm so happy to see you. I'm so happy that you brought Boots in here like this.
1: She stopped crying. I wish everyone could see what she's doing
0: wedged
1: right
0: against the couch and the wall, just hanging out. Hey, Boots.
2: Booty.
0: What are you doing? Oh, my. Do you ever wonder, like, what you did before the dog? Like, all my time at home is just spent looking at the dog.
2: Yeah, and the amount of times I say, oh, my God, you're so cute. Like, she's probably... Like, I know, Mom.
0: Right. I always say that to Gus. I'm like, you're such a handsome boy.
2: I know. She's perfect. And then I wonder why she doesn't learn that she can't move everywhere. After 5 minutes of me, you know, like, scolding her, I'm like,
0: and that's just how, like,

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3: As a co-host nation, the U.S. men's national team walked into their own World Cup with something they haven't had since 1994, home field advantage, and a roster loaded with talent playing at the highest levels in Europe. Mauricio Pochettino led a 26-man group anchored by AC Milan's Christian Pulisic, chasing a first quarter final since 2002. A Group D draw against Paraguay, Australia, and Turkey looked manageable on paper. The pressure? Sky high. Would a golden generation finally deliver on American soil or crumble under the weight of expectation? That question would define the entire tournament. Will 2030 finally be the year the U.S. breaks through?
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3: Floren Balogun entered this World Cup as a name. He left the group stage as the U.S. men's national team's leading man. The 25-year-old striker scored 3 goals through the tournament, powering the Americans through a group stage many predicted would be a battle. But his moment turned controversial fast. A straight red card in the round of 32 against Bosnia and Herzegovina threatened to sideline their top scorer for the biggest match of the cycle. And then things escalated even more. The White House got involved, and the one-game ban was suspended. Would a golden generation finally deliver on American soil or crumble under the weight of expectation? That question would define the entire tournament. Will 2030 finally be the year the U.S. breaks through?
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day, Potts Farm was a place to go. Load a truck up, hit the dirt road. Jump the barbed wire, spread the word. Light the bonfire and call the girls. King in the can and the Marlboro man. Jack and Jim were a few good men. Where you learn how to kiss and cuss and fight too. Better watch out for the boys in blue. And all this small town, he said, she said. Ain't it funny how rumors spread? Like I know something y'all don't know. Man, that talk is getting old. You better mind your business, man. Watch your mouth. For I have to knock that loud mouth out. I'm tired of talking, man. Y'all ain't listening.

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New York's Country 94.7. It's Sabrina from Queens, and I am still on cloud nine. I have not come down from last night's Megan Maroney show at Barclays Center. It was honestly one of the most amazing shows I've ever seen, where the crowd was louder than Megan.

0: Sabrina from Queens afternoons at 4:30 this week. 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

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It is Sabrina from Queens. And get ready because your next chance to win free tickets to go see Jason Aldean is coming up right after this. 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

It's Sabrina from Queens on New York's Country 94.7. And for those of you who thought that today, Friday, would be the last day of those Jason Aldean giveaways, no, you're wrong. I have one more pair. I'm going to do it on Monday. I'm going to give it away to one of you guys. Same time, 4:30. So if you were, lazy throughout this whole week and didn't enter to win, you have one more chance on Monday to get it done.

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And not only is Megan Maroney playing another sold-out show tonight at the Prudential Center, she's also got the number one song at country radio right now with this one. Here's Beautiful Things.

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0: country am I in?
1: It doesn't matter. It's 5 o'clock somewhere.
0: It's always on 5 in Margaritaville, come to think of it.
1: Yeah, I heard that.
0: You've been there, haven't you?
1: Yes, sir.
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0: down.
1: Hey, Robin Holly, let's go. Yeah.
0: The seven biggest songs of the day.
2: Seven, six, five, four, three, two, one.
3: Robin Holly's top seven at seven.
4: It's the Robin Holly Show. I'm Coop in for Robin. It's the Friday Takeover. Megan Maroney's here.
5: Okay, do you see my white boots? You see them? You see them? I'm wearing pink.
4: Yes.
5: I got white boots. I have been so excited about it. Megan Maroney, by the way, she has a lot of new things. Like, she's on tour. She has a new dog. Her dog. Mm-hmm. We have to talk about her dog as well, because I heard she's bringing it into the studio. So that is really exciting for me, because you know I love dogs.

0: This song gets stuck in my head to the point where I don't realize that it's stuck in my head, Holly. I'll be going like cleaning the room and I'll be like, you got a woman. It just gets stuck in my head. I love that song from King Brown.
1: I love that song too. Did you see that he's got another song with Lauren Elena that is coming out soon?
0: I did, and I love the two of them together.
1: Me too, but here's song number five, yeah.

0: I got hooked on a video yesterday and learned something new about Luke Combs. He has OCD, but apparently it's a kind of OCD that's internal. So he doesn't do like, you know, like the
1: like door taps or
0: something like that.
1: Yeah,
0: all internal. And he's like, I could focus on something for months at a time. Anyway, reach out, learn something new about Luke Combs. He's there at number 4.
1: And here's song number 3.

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0: Tony on the Friday Takeover.
1: Hi, Megan. I heard that your dog is with you.
2: Yes, she is. Bootsy, come here. Bootsy. She's standing on the table. Come on, this way, this way.
1: Oh, I'm like immediately this. She's getting trained. She's trained. She's working on it.
2: Oh, yeah.
1: Oh my God, stop. Stop.
2: She's stop here. It.
1: She's so cute. Look at her. She's beautiful. So is she a cockapoo?
2: She's a close. She's a mini Australian Labradoodle.
1: Okay. So she's smart and cute.
2: Yeah. That's what that is. We're working on the smart part for sure. Okay.
1: Well, she's a puppy. The second that I heard your dog's name is Boots, I immediately started singing like Shania's, "Whose bed have your boots been?" Do you sing to her? Are you like...
2: Yeah, I like singing Boots Scootin' Boogie to her. Hardy, I woke up in my boots this morning. Yeah.
1: Yeah, I can see this.
2: And her middle name is Withifer, so her full name is Boots Withifer Maroney for Apple Bottom Jeans, Boots with the Fur. Yeah.
1: Stop it. That is fantastic. That's the best dog name.
2: Yep, she's a cutie. Her main nickname right now is Booty. Booty Scooty Wooty is a good one. Yeah, exactly. Bootsy Wootsy is a good one. Yeah, it kind of... She has a lot of nicknames.

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0: Mega Maroney is taking over the show tonight. She got a lot of new things, including a new dog, right?
1: Yes, your dog's name is Boots.
2: I named her Boots because her back paws are white, like my boots on stage.
3: Yes. I don't want to talk about being on stage. Is she a good tour dog right now, being on tour?
2: She loves tour, yeah.
3: Yeah, that's so good.
2: She gets so much attention. The whole touring crew loves her. She's definitely a morale booster.
3: Oh, that's amazing. The Cloud 9 tour, the one thing that I'm seeing, and it gives me so much anxiety, I'm an anxiety person, is you flying through the air on a windowsill. So is this your idea?
2: Yep.
3: Really? And you're like, and you're down with heights, like you're fine with it?
2: So I didn't think I was scared of heights. So I was like, that'll be dope. Definitely down for that. And then the first like 5 days when we were rehearsing, I was like talking myself out of panic attacks. They had to like send me up there with a towel because my hands were so sweaty that like I couldn't even grip the guitar because I was like dripping sweat, freaking out. But you know, I kind of just had a moment where I was like, Megan, you're gonna have to get over this. The window's already been paid for, and that was a hefty price. So we are using the damn window.
3: Yes.
2: And it's honestly, once it's one of those things where like, if you do it a bunch, it gets less scary. Yeah. I think too, when there's people in the arena, during rehearsals, obviously, I'm just hanging from a building. There's no stands, there's no fans. So I'm just like, I can see the rafters. Yeah. The first couple of times I tried it, the lights were on, so I could see exactly how high I was. Didn't love that. But like in the show, when the lights are off, when there's fans there, I'm like eye level with fans. So it's not as scary as you would think.
3: Yeah, and isn't it kind of magical when you're up there? Because it looks like magic with all the fans.
2: It is, yeah.
3: It has to be quite a moment when you're up there.
2: Yeah, and the window actually spins around like 360, so I get to see the whole arena, and it's just cool to be able to, you know, I walk back to the window and then I walk through the crowd, so I feel like everybody at the show kind of gets a closer look, and it's just really fun. And yeah, it feels very magical for sure. I feel like I'm Tinkerbell at Disney World or something.